0: That is the String Quartet No. 1 in E minor, subtitled From My Life by the Czech composer Bedřich Smetana, played there by the Cleveland Quartet. Arguably the most famous of all Czech composers, Dvořák, and one of his best-known musical moments, still to come in just a few minutes here.
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0: This is a sampling from a bold new work by the Pulitzer Prize-winning composer Kevin Putz, entitled Emily, No Prisoner Be, inspired by the very vivid and introspective poetry of Emily Dickinson. And it's the soprano Joyce DiDonato performing with Time for Three in There Is Another Sky from Emily by Kevin Putz.

0: The much beloved Largo movement from the Symphony No. 9 from the New World by Dvorak. That was Gustavo Dudamel and the Los Angeles Philharmonic Orchestra.
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0: We are living in the era of the whimsically named classical music ensemble. There's mildly whimsical ones like the string orchestra known as A Far Cry, and then the groups that truly go for broke, like the Renaissance Ensemble, the Suspicious Cheese Lords, not to be outdone by the Baroque group, the Rare Fruits Council. Most cleverly named groups, though, don't go for the silly, just the clever, like this trio that calls themselves Hat Trick. A triple play in soccer, Hat Trick. A trio. Nicely done. We'll hear them play a lovely little work for three by Arnold Bax coming up this evening. I'm Steve Seal. Pianist Maria João Pires has recently retired, but here is a great example of all the wonderful recordings that we have to enjoy from her of Chopin.

0: They call themselves Hat Trick. They're a trio named for the, I suppose, the soccer move of three skillful moves in a row, a hat trick. The Elegiac Trio by Arnold Bax. Flutist April Clayton, violist David Wallace, and harpist Christy Shade.
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0: If this sounds a bit funereal to you, you're on the right track. It does kind of sound like the famous Funeral March by Chopin. It's a piece by Franz Liszt, and that similarity to the Chopin piece has led a lot of people over time to assume that Liszt wrote it for Chopin, especially since it's subtitled October 1849, which was when Chopin died, but that's actually not the case. It's called Funeraille, and Liszt wrote it as a tribute to three of his friends who died in the failed Hungarian uprising against Habsburg rule that year. I'll play you this piece coming up in the hour ahead. I'm Steve Seal. Here is a very contemplative piano piece by Arvo Pärt.

0: The Estonian composer Ester Magi. Her work Bukolika, played by the Estonian National Symphony Orchestra, led by Arvo Volmar.
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0: It's from the contemporary American composer Jack Gallagher, and it's called Quiet Reflections. And we heard it performed by the London Symphony Orchestra, conducted by Joanne Folletta. I'm Steve Seal. Thank you for joining me. Hope you have a great night.
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0: I'm Steve Seal. 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
4: At this point, Alice has already tumbled down a rabbit hole into a world of nonsense. This is a few years after that classic piece of Victorian literature, where Alice finds herself not in Wonderland, but instead staring into a mirror. Through a mirror, where she saw another fantastical world. One where everything was reversed, including logic. That is what this piece of music is all about. I'm Melanie Renata. Come step with me through the looking glass later this hour. 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

0: And that was a musical take to the sequel of that classic Victorian tale of Alice's Adventures in Wonderland by Lewis Carroll. That was Through the Looking Glass by Deems Taylor, performed for you by the Seattle Symphony and Gerard Schwartz at the podium.
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0: You never know what sort of magic can come from a new connection. At the height of the Romantic era, there was one friendship that formed that really changed the sound of the clarinet forever. Composer Carl Maria von Weber met the great clarinet virtuoso Heinrich Behrmann, and they clicked immediately. A perfectly paired performer and composer. And Behrmann wasn't just talented. Audiences were captivated by how he could make the clarinet sing. Impressed by how his instrument could carry the same drama, the same lyricism, the same soaring emotion of any of the great opera singers of his day. Von Weber, perhaps best known for his operas, couldn't help but see just how well his own compositional skills could transfer over to crafting music for Behrmann. This is one of the works that von Weber crafted for his friend, music that's become a staple in the clarinet repertoire. Weber's first clarinet concerto in F minor, shared with you here by the Brooklyn Philharmonic and clarinetist John Manassi. I'm Melanie Renata. This is Music Through the Night.

0: The inspiration behind that work? Russian folk songs and Orthodox chants. Alexander Borodin's Second Symphony in B minor, shared with you there by the Malmö Symphony.
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3: Way back in the day, your radio was a place for theater. The 1920s through the 40s were something of a golden age for theater of the mind. And this work by Swedish composer Lars-Erik Larsson was a shining star. In 1937, Larsson took a job as composer in residence for Swedish radio, hired to write music to accompany various radio programs. He eventually teamed up with a poet to invent something new, a lyrical suite. Poetry recited aloud, woven together with orchestral interludes. Together, they built an entire evening called The Hours of the Day, six poems paired with six musical movements that premiered over the radio airwaves. A portion of that broadcast took on some new life, given its own name, Larsson's Pastoral Suite, and it helps you flow from a musical state of sleep into sunny Swedish pastures. The Helsingborg Symphony shares it with you here, Finnish conductor Oko Kamu at the podium. I'm Melanie Renata, and this is Music Through the Night.

0: Pianist Angela Hewitt with what is quite likely J.S. Bach's earliest keyboard suite, the deliciously Baroque English Suite No. 1 in A Major.
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0: In homage to Mozart, inspired by the Rococo era, Tchaikovsky's Variations on a Rococo Theme, shared with you there by the London Symphony and cellist Julian Lloyd Webber, Maxim Shostakovich at the podium.
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0: The world today can sometimes be not so nice. Kindness and empathy sometimes get mocked.

0: Joanne Faletta conducting the Virginia Symphony. North American classics braided together there for three spirituals by Adolphus Hale Stork. I'm Melanie Renata. Thanks for being here this morning. Be good to yourself today, and be good to your neighbor too, okay?
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5: In 1931, composer Florence Price's parents divorced. Of course, that absolutely will have an impact on any family, regardless of age. She was grown at the time. But for Price, it had a little extra significance. She ended up moving in with her close friend, another artist and activist, Margaret Bonds. And so began one of the most productive phases of Price's now legendary music life. We'll have a byproduct of it, the String Quartet, coming up.

0: John Williams, Jurassic Park theme, composer and conductor there with the Vienna Philharmonic. I'm Kevin O'Connor. 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
0: After the resounding success of his first London stay, Joseph Haydn returned to Vienna, where he bought a new house for his family and settled into a comfortable domestic life. Of course, he continued to compose and even gave some music lessons, including a few to the young Beethoven. Wasn't long in the comfort zone at home before London called again, hungry for those talents. And his triumphant return would produce even more stunning works, like this 101st, also known as the Clock Symphony. We'll have a bit of it for you coming up. Franz Josef Haydn, I'm Kevin O'Connor.

0: Finlandia, composed by Jean Sibelius. That was Lauren Mazel and the Pittsburgh Symphony Orchestra. 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I'm Kevin O'Connor.
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0: Georges Bizet must have held a special place in his heart for children. He's in good company there in the Composer Club, Robert Schumann before him, Claude Debussy in years to come, many others. In 1871, he composed the suite of piano miniatures, Jeux d'enfants, giving us a brief window into the joys and activities of kids. Childlike simplicity comes to mind, as it did with both Schumann and Debussy, but that phrase will always provoke a question, at least for me. Does it apply to the life of children, the musician who plays it, or both? Coming up, Claude Debussy.

0: That was the finale from Robert Schumann's Symphony No. 3, Rhenish. And Michael Tilson Thomas was conducting the San Francisco Symphony Orchestra. Rhapsody in Black, you can check that out at yourclassical.org. One of many features this week, host Verna Neal takes a look at Duke Ellington's Black, Brown, and Beige Suite.
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0: Although the exact year Mozart created this 28th symphony is unknown, they have it whittled down to a couple. One thing is certain. He was ratcheting it up with three of his orchestral works from this period. See, he was still an adolescent. He'd recently visited Vienna with his father and was filled with wonder at much of the music he heard there. And it would also fill him with ambitions that wouldn't be realized until later. Stuck in Salzburg for a little while longer, at least he could continue to do what he was developing, writing. Symphony No. 28, Mozart, is coming up this hour. I'm Kevin O'Connor. Good morning.

0: Scottish March, Claude Debussy. That was Louis de Fremont conducting the Radio Luxembourg Orchestra. I'm Kevin O'Connor. We're at yourclassical.org.
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3: Violinist Angel Dubeau discovered the music of Ludovico Einaudi, as many of us discover new things, by going online.
4: You know, he's a master of the melody, and for sure his works dwell within us for a long time. You hear them once and you're hooked. And this happened to me, and of course, I'm sure happened to everybody that is listening to this music. You know, he's a divine storyteller.
3: Angèle Dubeau and her ensemble La Pieta recorded a bunch of pieces by that composer about 10 years ago, and there's one called Out of This World that's coming up in about 15 minutes. I hope you'll stick around. The idea of a rondo is that you have a theme and you come back to it several times. Here's one by Carl Philipp Emanuel Bach. It's played on the piano by Mikhail Pletnev.

0: A pastoral suite by Gunnerda Frumeri, the soloist was Gunilla van Bahr, and joined by the Stockholm Chamber Orchestra.
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0: The first of two sonatas for violin and piano by Robert Schumann. That was the sonata in A minor, and it was played by Lydia Mordkovich and pianist Gerhard Opitz. I'm Melissa Owsley. Thanks so much for your company.
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0: For Scottish Dances by Malcolm Arnold, that was the Boston Pops with conductor Keith Lockhart. I'm Melissa Owsley. Thank you for listening this hour.
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On this Monday, the 24th of August, getting to the end of summer, but because of the way the calendar falls, still 2 weeks until Labor Day. Here's something to boost you up on a Monday. It's the Alborada del Grazioso, also known as the Morning Song of the Jester by Ravel. Originally for piano, he also orchestrated his own music, and that's the version that Joanne Folletta is conducting with the Buffalo Philharmonic.

0: Ancient Airs and Dances Suite No. 2 by Respighi. That was the Chamber Orchestra of Luzon, conducted by Jesus Lopez Cobos.
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4: Don Juan by Richard Strauss opens with a headlong upward rush in the strings. It's almost like the Don bounded out onto the stage, first cracker out of the box with that opener. Richard Strauss was 24 when he composed it, and he drew on Nicolas Lanau's unfinished verse about a man chasing an ideal he could never quite find. Some orchestras still treat this piece as a proving ground, and those opening pages remain one of the toughest tests an ensemble can face. Stay with me. Don Juan by Richard Strauss is about a half hour ahead. Here's the Arcata String Quartet with a scherzo by Arthur Foote.

0: Amazing to think about how much of Florence Price's music was nearly destroyed with the old abandoned house that it was living in. That was her Symphony No. 3, one of the first of her compositions to get recorded. The finale with the Women's Philharmonic under Apo Xu.
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2: 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Now, instead of being on the outside looking in, you're on the inside holding us up. I'm Valerie Kaler. Thank you for being a member. 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
0: Back in 1872, a handful of Russian composers agreed to write an opera together. Mussorgsky, Borodin, Cui, Rimsky-Korsakov all pitched in. Well, clearly there were too many cooks in the kitchen, apparently, because the thing never got off the ground. So 20 years later, Nikolai Rimsky-Korsakov dusted off the leftover libretto and wrote the whole thing himself. The story has pagan Slavs, a murder, and a vengeful underworld goddess. Plenty to work with. The Mulatto Suite is 20 minutes ahead.
4: This is the Composer's Datebook for August 24th. I'm John Burge. We tend to think our time has had a monopoly on bitter religious conflicts, but on today's date in 1572, which happened to be St. Bartholomew's Day, the Catholic Queen Dowager of France, Catherine de' Medici, and her son, King Charles IX, decided that the best way to rid their kingdom of troublesome Protestants would be to simply kill them off. A few days earlier, Catholic and Protestant nobles from across France had come to Paris to attend a noble wedding, which ironically was intended to bring the rival religious factions closer together. But things quickly turned ugly, and on the 24th of August, the infamous Massacre of St. Bartholomew began and quickly spread across the entire country. Among those who perished was a factions closer together. But things quickly turned ugly, and on the 24th of August, the infamous Massacre of St. Bartholomew began and quickly spread across the entire country. Among those who perished was a French Protestant composer named Claude Goudimel,

0: Popular Andean Dances by Celso Garrido Leca. That was Miguel Harth Bedoya on the podium, conducting the Norwegian Radio Orchestra. I'm Scott Blankenship.
1: 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And our title for adults, The Buffalo Hunter Hunter by Stephen Graham Jones. 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
0: Get ready to visit Paris, 1875. Carmen walked onto the stage of a theater built for dainty, cheerful entertainment. And the audience got a cigarette factory girl, a stabbing, and a heroine who answered to nobody. The opening night crowd went cold by the final act. One critic called it obscene. Another predicted it wouldn't survive 20 performances. And Bizet died 3 months later, convinced he'd written a failure. Little did he know. Stay with me for the Carmen Suite No. 1 a little later in the hour.

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0: Stay with me for the soundtrack for A Child's Inner World. Clara Wieck once told Robert Schumann he sometimes seemed like a child to her, and he might have taken it as an assignment. He sat right down and wrote 30 short pieces, later trimming them to 13. He called them Kinderszenen, scenes from childhood, and despite the title, they were never meant for children to play. Schumann wrote them for adults, a grown-up's look back at what it felt like to be small in the world, with all the sharp edges smoothed out by memory. It's 20 minutes ahead. Here's a song without words by Felix Mendelssohn, with Marcy Rosen playing the cello and Lydia Artemiv playing the piano.

0: Music from a love scene inside a slave rebellion ballet. That's Adagio of Spartacus in Phrygia from Aram Khachaturian's ballet Spartacus, with Alexander Vedernikov conducting the Russian National Orchestra.
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4: Well, there it is. My teenager began high school today, and so naturally my spouse and I, and if my experience is any indication, lots of other parents as well, are already thinking about all the things that our kids entering high school will be encountering for the first time this year, like dances. Yes, there were some dances in middle school, but let's face it, those were not the real thing, freighted with all the expectations and fears. Now, I know, maybe I'm getting ahead of myself. I know prom is until the end of the year, but do they still have Sadie Hawkins dances? We used to have one of those in the fall. Anyway, Invitation to the Dance by Carl Maria von Weber coming up. From Telemann and one of his Paris quartets, this is a group with a bunch of kuchens, I'll explain.